That's in Roman time. And he said, Paul and Silas, don't kill yourself. We're here. And he was so amazed with this, the jailer, that he gave himself to the Lord, because he heard stories about him through Paul and Silas and a little girl. So it doesn't matter when you think you're telling people stories and maybe they don't listen to you. There'll come a time when, just like that

Yes, friends, the Holy Spirit. You can't worship God correctly without the Holy Spirit. The Holy Spirit comes on you and teaches you about Jesus. And Jesus, in the Bible, points to the Father. And it's a three in one, if you want. One God making up of three personalities. Father, Son, and Holy Spirit. They're all so very important in our lives. There's a group of people that's been asking me questions. How do I know that this is right? How do I know that's right? Well, I read the Bible and I believe what the Bible teaches. And not only do I believe it, but I go and check it out. What I mean by that is I can go to the State Library, or these days I can go online and find out certain things in certain places and certain sayings from the Bible, and just to see if it's true. I spend time on that, and I just wonder if you do, because it's important to find out. And once you're convinced that God sent Jesus Christ to be our Saviour and then return to be our Redeemer and also our Mediator, which is He's in heaven listening to our prayers and talking to the Father about us. The Bible is very significant. There's a group of people, even in Paul's time, from Berea. Berea was a city, and when Paul came to talk to these people in the synagogue, which were Jews, it says that they listened to him and they went home and checked it out for themselves and said, well, if we like what we check out and we believe it, we're going to ask you to come back again. And this is found in chapter 17 of Acts, starting in verse 10. It says, that night the believers asked Paul and Silas to leave

town for their own safety. They agreed and left before daylight, heading west and then south to Berea. After they arrived, they attended the synagogue as they had in other places. As a group, Bereans were more open-minded than the Jews in Thessalonica. They eagerly listened to what Paul and Silas had to say, and every day studied the scriptures for themselves to see if what these men were saying was correct. As a result, many of them believed, including many Greek women of high social standing and a number of Greek men. And it goes on to say later they stayed with him for weeks and told him many, many things. But what they did was they listened to God's people, and then they went home to check it out. And they were happy with it. And a lot of Greeks and people started to come to synagogue to listen to Paul and Silas and then others. That just tells me not to believe everything that you're taught. Not the first off. Listen and go and check it out for yourself. And that's why people starting to ask me some questions to say, how do I know this? And how do I know this is correct? Well, that's my method. My method is the Bible and the Bible only. If it's in the Bible, it's true. If it's somebody tells me and I can try to find it in the Bible and it's not there, well, I have doubts about it. So that's my method. And the song coming up is called Amazing Grace. And this is a song just showing you how amazing it is to check out what God says in the Word about Jesus Christ. It's amazing that God has given us grace even though we're sinners. God loves us so much.

Amazing grace, how sweet thou art. Friends, it's a great thing to be a Christian, as I've said many times. But when people ask me some questions about different gods or so-called gods around the world, I have to say, well, what makes a god? What makes this statue or this feeling a god in your eyes? God, the Bible says there is only one God. He doesn't know of any other gods. And if God doesn't know of any other gods, well, there isn't any. That's what the Bible teaches. If God says there is no other gods before me or after me, that's in Isaiah, it says there is none. God is the only God. There is no other God but God. And this is what happened when Paul and Silas, when they went to various places, and when they got to Athens, they found the same thing. There was statue for this and a statue for that and a god for this and a god for that. And he wondered about where they get all these ideas from. But of course, when you look at the ancient history of Israel, the nation, you'll find that they were surrounded by pagan gods, so-called gods. And they were all led by the devil, of course. All these nations had ideas about different gods. And that was where Israel's problem was. They started to listen sometimes. Instead of saying, "This says the Lord, there is only one God." Instead of saying that, they started to listen and say, "Oh, that sounds interesting. Show me." And they saw things like Moloch, one of the gods. Moloch is just another name for the devil. And he, this so-called god Moloch, wanted infant sacrifice to him. And some parents used to get their little babies and make a fire in the Moloch's arms, a stone god, and heat it up so high, and then lay the baby alive on the arms of Moloch. Now that's devil worship, friends. That's not God. God doesn't ask you to do that. God says, "Look at the cross and be ye saved." There is all sorts of gods out there. And when Timothy, in the book of Acts chapter 17, starting at verse 16, it says this: "While Paul waited for Silas and Timothy, he became more and more disturbed by what he saw. Everywhere in Athens, there were statues of gods. Meanwhile, he attended the synagogue and started discussions with the Jews and converted the Greeks, and also in the public squares, with anyone who would listen. One day he chose a place where a special person was, a philosopher, sat and discussed with the people, usually meant to carry out their philosophical debates. After they listened to him for a while, some said, 'What is this fellow babbling about?' Others said, 'What is he trying to tell us? Something about a new god?'" See, Paul went round these streets and listened to these philosophers and so-called clever people talking about certain gods, and pantheism was one of the things. Pantheism is saying that God is in every living thing, animals and cockroaches and beetles and birds and plant life and vegetables. And that's what pantheism is. Pantheism is people who believe in all that. That God is in, and you're a God. You are part of God. That's what pantheism teaches, and that's what they taught back then. And when Paul and Silas came along and Timothy and said about this true God who sent Jesus, these people hadn't heard of this true God properly, and they said to themselves, "What's he talking about? Who is this new God that he's talking about?" They asked these questions because Paul was preaching about Jesus and the resurrection, which they thought was worth pursuing. So they took Paul to the Athenian council at the Areopagus, located just outside the city on a hill dedicated to the god Mars. They said to Paul, "Tell us more about this new teaching of yours. Some of the things you were talking about in town sounded strange. We would like to know what these things mean." This attitude was quite characteristic of the whole city, including international students who had come
there to study. They enjoyed spending their time either telling or listening to the latest ideas. Well, Jesus Christ is not our latest idea, but these people in Athens didn't know that. And the people come to you and ask you these questions as well to say, tell us more about Jesus. Well, we should have some answer, shouldn't we? And we should say, for me in my house, I walk with God, because the Bible teaches there is only one God and there is no other God. So whatever other people are believing in saying that this is my God, sometimes people have money as their God, or sex or drugs or work or whatever that's their God. Some people worship idols, and God says, you don't do that. There's no need to do that. Don't think of what I look like you can make with human hands. You can't do it. And God's, this God that we believe and teach is Jehovah. Jehovah's in the Old Testament, New Testament, and he's coming back to take us to heaven. And I'll walk with God one day. I believe that. The true God, the only God.

That's a wonderful thought, friends. He holds you in the palm of his hand. We'll look at it in the book of Acts for a moment and find it out about the only true God. And we're reading from verse 22 now of chapter 17 to find out what actually happened with Paul and Silas and Timothy. Paul stood on Mars Hill and spoke to the city father, saying, "Men of Athens, I see that you are very religious. As I walked through your city, I found a number of statues and altars dedicated to many different gods. On one altar I saw written, 'Dedicated to the unknown God.' I want to tell you about this unknown God." Now, when I walk around England or Germany or wherever else I've been, in France, and even Australia, I come across churches dedicated to Saint this and Saint that, and like Saint Luke's and Saint Peter's and Saint Anne's and Saint Mary's. And I wonder to myself, who are these churches dedicated to? God or a different God? And when I go in and ask questions regarding what they believe and teach, I get various answers. I don't argue with people, but I sometimes point out what the Bible says on that subject and leave it at that. And it's good. It's never good to argue with anyone, but just to show them. I love to be shown what's in the Bible, and that's my work. I want to do find out what the Bible teaches and pass a message on. And these people there was a unknown God to them, and they wanted to know about the unknown God. "I want to tell you about this unknown God," Paul says. "This God whom you worship is the one who made the world and everyone in it. But since he is the Lord of heaven and earth, he doesn't need a temple made by human hands. He doesn't require any other things people usually bring to gods when they come to worship before them. He is the God who gives us all men, life and breath and everything else. In the beginning, you see, he created just one male, which makes all men brothers. When the descendants of this man multiplied, he scattered them over the face of the whole earth and determined ahead of time where the different groups should live. He did all this because he wants men everywhere to search for him with all their hearts, and if they do so, they will find him, because he is not far, far away from any of us. This is similar to what some of your poets said, to honour your own God, whom you call Zeus. In him we live and move and have our being, which makes us his offspring. Therefore, if we are the offspring of the God who made us, we shouldn't think that we can use our artistic skills to make an image of the God of heaven out of silver or gold." That's one of the commandments, friends. The second commandment says, don't make any graven images, anything that you think that I look like, or that's what God says. Don't make anything you can think of that you can bow down to and worship. Don't make them and don't bow down to them. That's what God says. He has overlooked our past ignorance. See, maybe we had to do it in the past. We've seen it. Our parents did it. The church does it. So I'll do it. But God says, no, you don't do it. Now that you're not ignorant of these facts anymore, that's what Paul's saying here. Now that you're not ignorant, you know about it, you know you shouldn't be doing it. He has overlooked our past ignorance, but now he expects people everywhere to turn to him and change their ways. He has fixed a day and time when he will judge the world by a man of his own choosing. Proof of this is that he has already raised him from the dead, and that's Jesus. So it's saying here that Jesus was raised from the dead, and he's the one that's going to judge people. And he says that he's the only God, and I'm going to walk with God, as I said before. I believe what the Bible teaches 100%, and I still need to know more about it, but the things I know at the moment, I'm happy with. I've checked it out, and I know it to be true, that God is the only God, and I want to walk with him.

That's right, friends. You'll never walk alone when you walk with God. There is some people I've met in the past which say, I have checked God out and I don't believe him anymore and I've left him and I think he's left me. That's the questions I've been told by some people. Well, my answer is, do you feel that you're no longer as close to God as you used to be? And they say, yes, that's right, that's how I feel. And I say, well, guess who moved? You or God? God doesn't move away from his children. He wants to come closer to them. And that's what it's like with some people, but they still won't believe. And when Paul and Silas and others went around to tell people about Jesus, the Messiah, some believed and some didn't. I remember a year ago my sister said to me, why do you do this? Why do you why do you find it so important to tell other people? And I said, because God loves you and I want to see you in heaven, I told my sister. And she says, but how do you know I'm not going to heaven? And I said, well, I don't know, because God's the judge, but I'm here just to emphasize, just to tell other people to get closer to him, because he's coming back soon, and I believe that with all my heart. And some people just won't get it, and they say, no, go away, I don't believe it. Well, you go away and find someone else to tell. There's always someone out there, friends. There's always someone that's listening. And when you get a listener, and they start asking questions, and they start talking to God, God's got a lot more answers than I ever have. And the Bible talks about some of the answers that he has for you. In Acts chapter 18, there's another story here. It says this, starting in verse 3. Since Paul had been trained as a tent maker when he was a young man, he asked Aquila for a job so he could support himself. Aquila and Priscilla, that's his wife, not only hired him but invited him to stay with them. Every Sabbath, Paul reasoned with the Jews and Greeks who worshipped there, trying to persuade them to believe in Jesus. See, it's important because, as I said, there's only one God, there's only one way to heaven, and that's through Jesus. And I read the words here that says, on Sabbath, Paul reasoned with the Jews and the Greeks, and it could be anyone, friends. Sabbath is the day of God's worship day. Seventh day of the week, and these people listened to him on the seventh day of the week, which was the Sabbath and still is the Sabbath, and they worshiped there trying to persuade them to believe in Jesus. And that's the key. After this time, Silas and Timothy arrived from Thessalonica. Paul attended the synagogue with them, being compelled more and ever to show the people from Scripture that Jesus of Nazareth was the promised Messiah. Now, the Jews believed there was a Messiah to come. The Greeks, they worshipped lots of gods, and they had a bit of a mixture between the two of them. But none of them really realized that Jesus was the Messiah. And that's what Timothy and Paul was there for, and Silas. But he persuaded them through the Scripture, you see. That's the proof. That's the thing we must read to know about Jesus as the promised Messiah. And that's the way that they did it back then, and that's the way I do it now. Verse 6 says, but when the Jews refused to believe and started cursing Paul, accusing him of blasphemy by making a man into God, Paul shook the dust off his feet and said, I will not preach here again. I've done so in all sincerity. You'll have to face the consequences of your own unbelief. From now on, I'll preach to the Gentiles. Paul was raised up to preach to the Gentiles, the people that did not know anything about God. The Greeks had lots of gods, Babylon, if you want. They had just a turnover of all the old gods from Egypt and even before that. Same gods, the so-called gods, with different names. And that they've early on, the Tower of Babel, it started with devil worship, and it's continuing. And them things are still around today. They're just named different
names, but they're the same old pagan gods. And Paul saw that in these people, that they just didn't want to know about God. So he said, well, in all sincerity, I've done my best to talk to you. And from now on, I'll just go away and let someone else come and talk to you, because I've been told to go and preach to the Gentiles. See, not too far from here, where you're listening, and I hope so, not too far from your house, and not too far from your family, and not too far from Harvey, there's someone out there waiting to be told about Jesus Christ. They just haven't met you yet and haven't been told about Jesus. So it's not too far away, not too far from your house. People want to know.

0: Your friends, there's a story in chapter 10 of Acts which talks about someone is needing your help, and God gives people's visions to go and talk to that person individually. And if you listen to him, he will tell you who you should be telling the story of Christ to. He is found in chapter 10, the story about Cornelius. About 30 miles up the coast from Joppa, there lived a man in Caesarea named Cornelius, who was an officer of the Roman army in charge of the Italian military unit. He was a very religious man, and together with his family, worshipped God and helped the poor. He always took time to pray. About 3 o'clock one afternoon, while praying, he received a vision. An angel appeared to him and said, "Cornelius." He looked in the direction of the voice and saw the angel, and with a quivering voice asked, "What do you want, sir?" The angel said, "God has heard your prayers and has noticed that you've been doing for the poor very good work. He has not forgotten you. He wants you to send a message or a messenger down to the coast to Joppa to find a man named Peter and bring him here. He's staying with a leather tanner named Simon, whose house is located by the sea. He will tell you what to do." Then the angel disappeared and the vision faded. Cornelius immediately called two of his servants and one of his military attendants, who was as devoutly religious as he was. He told them what had happened and asked them to saddle some horses and go to Joppa to find Peter. They rode all night, and about noon the next day they could see Joppa in the distance. Meanwhile, Peter went up in the flat roof of Simon's house to enjoy a little peace and quiet and to find some time to pray. Soon he became hungry, and while the meal was being prepared, he received a vision. He saw heaven open and a huge sheet descending, held up by its four corners. Inside the sheet were all kinds of unclean animals, snakes and wild birds. And as he looked, he heard a voice saying, "Are you hungry, Peter? Get up and kill one of these animals and eat something." Peter answered, "No, Lord, I've never eaten anything that's considered impure or unclean." The voice spoke again, "Don't call anything impure or unclean that God has made clean." This happened 3 times and the sheet was taken back to heaven. While Peter was trying to figure out what this vision meant, the 3 men from Cornelius had sent found the house of Simon the tanner and stopped at the gate. They called out to see if this was where Peter was staying. And Peter was still on the roof trying to understand the vision when the Holy Spirit said to him, "There are 3 men downstairs looking for you. You need to go down to see them. They will ask you to go with them. Don't hesitate, Peter, because I'm the one who sent them here to find you." Peter went downstairs to meet these people whom Cornelius had sent. He introduced himself, saying, "I'm Peter. Are you looking for me?" They answered, "Yes, Peter." Said, "Why?" They replied, "Cornelius, captain of the Italian regiment stationed at Caesarea, sent us here to find you. He's a good man who worships God and is well thought of by the Jewish people. Yesterday, an angel appeared to him in a vision and told him to send for you to come and ask some questions to you." Peter invited them in, and they stayed overnight with Simon the tanner to get some rest. Early in the morning, Peter left for Caesarea with the 3 men and 6 carefully chosen believers. Very good story, friends. No matter who you are and where you come from, there's someone looking for you. There's someone with eternal love. And God might say to you, "Phone this person up. He knows some answers." Or read this, or listen to a program. Or turn on your radio. They've got some Everyone needs God and everyone needs Jesus because he's about to return. This story continues, which I've been reading in chapter 10 of the book of Acts, starting in verse 24. Now we'll read, "When they arrived in Caesarea the next day, they found Cornelius waiting for them. His house was filled with relatives and friends he had invited to come to hear Peter. As Peter and the others came through the gate, Cornelius went out to meet them. When he was introduced to Peter, he fell on his knees to worship him. And Peter quickly pulled him up and said, 'Stand up, I'm not a god. I'm a human being like you.'" Now, as I said earlier, friends, how many people bow down to statues? Statues of people like Peter or whomever. Peter says, "Don't bow down to me, I'm just a human being." No matter if you paint a picture of whom you think Peter might have looked like, or a statue that represents Peter, he's just a statue, it's just a painting. Peter says about himself, "I'm just a man, don't bow down to me, I'm not a god." Cornelius and Peter talked together as they walked into the house. The place was full of people waiting to hear Peter speak. After he was introduced to the group, he said, "All of you know that a Jew is not allowed to visit and eat in the house of the Gentiles because that makes him ceremonial unclean. But God has shown me in vision that I have no right to look down on any man and call him impure or unclean." Now, some people take this chapter where it says this sheet came down from God with all unclean animals in, and God says, "Kill and eat." And Peter says, "I don't eat unclean foods, God." And he says, "What I made clean, no one can call him unclean." And that just said to Peter, well, what does it mean? And on the way to Cornelius' house, God must have spoken to him. He says, "These animals that were on the sheet, Peter, represent different nations and peoples. Don't call them unclean when I've made them clean." And he explains that right here. Nothing to do with clean and unclean animals. God knows what's good for your body. And he's got two whole chapters in the Bible regarding not to eat certain foods because they're harmful to the body. And he also gives you many, many illustrations of what's good for your body. It's a healthful book, is the Bible. So here, I'll just read this part again. It says, "But God has shown me in vision that I have no right to look down on any man and call him impure or unclean. So when you sent me, I came without objection. But what I would like to know is, why did you send for me?" Cornelius said, "About 4 days ago, I was on a fast, and about 3 o'clock in the afternoon, while I was taking time for prayer, a man in a bright, shining robe, bathed in brilliant light, suddenly stood in front of me. He said, 'Cornelius, God has heard your prayers and has seen what you've been doing for the poor. He has not forgotten about you. Send some of your servants to Joppa for a man named Peter, who is staying with Simon the leather tanner, whose house is by the sea. I immediately sent for you, and you've been kind enough to come. Now we are waiting for everything that the Lord has told you to tell us.'" Well, these people had some faith, didn't they, friends? Then Peter said, "Now I know it's true that God doesn't respect one person more than another. I can say that anyone who loves him and does what is right, he accepts as part of his people. No matter what nationality or race he or she belongs to, I am sure you've heard how the God of Israel has sent a message of goodwill and peace to all men through his Son Jesus Christ, who is the Lord of all. You must have heard about the great things Jesus did, beginning in Galilee, when John the Baptist was preaching in Judea, and how from there the influence of his ministry spread through the land of Israel. At his baptism, God anointed him with the Holy Spirit and power. Everywhere he went, he did good, healing the sick and even casting out demons, because God was with him. We were with Jesus and saw everything he did throughout the land of Israel. In Jerusalem, we saw the authorities arrest him and then demand that he be taken to Pilate and crucified. But on the third day after his crucifixion, God raised him from the dead, and he saw him and spent 40 days with him, going to different places. After his resurrection, he didn't mingle with the public as much as he did during his ministry, but he did eat and drink with us, because God wanted us to be witnesses to the fact that he was alive and he's coming back and he's got a new Jerusalem. Friends, if you believe in Jesus Christ as your personal Savior and you take time to pray to him and get your sins forgiven and read your Bible, one day you'll see that new Jerusalem and you'll live in there.
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Hi, my name is Cody Jones, and I love living in Harvey because there's lots to do. You can go on bushwalks, camping, fishing, and even boating at the Harvey Dam. And you can also go out to the beach, Mylap Beach, which is about a 20-minute drive. 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
1: 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Jenny's Shoes and Fashions is one of those shops. 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If Jenny hasn't got it, it's not worth wearing. 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
1: Some of the best things in life can be hiding right there in plain sight. Jenny Shoes and Fashions is one of those shops. Come on down to the main street of Harvey and you'll find Jenny and the crew in there with the most amazing range of shoes and fashions for both men and women. If Jenny hasn't got it, it's not worth wearing. Come on into the main street of Harvey, make yourself known to Jenny and her team, and I'm sure that you'll be very impressed. Thanks very much to Jenny Shoes and Fashions for being an amazing sponsor of Harvey Community Radio.
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45 RPM, this week a special show honouring the Australian singer who successfully reinvented herself over and over again through four decades. Kylie Minogue, The Art of Reinvention. Hello, I'm Wes James.

0: 45 RPM, Kylie Minogue, a singer whose significance is not defined by any single era. She's defined by her ability to move through them without losing herself. She's absorbed shifts in the industry and found a way to belong in each one. Plenty of artists have hits, but fewer survive reinvention, and almost none make it look effortless. Kylie has. And as you've just heard, in the 90s, her hits became less predictable. Her sound shifted, and her image evolved. She changed producers, changed sounds. She even changed expectations. But she never stopped being Kylie. On the charts, things slowed down, but instead of chasing the past, Kylie pushed forward, building, learning, reinventing, figuring out who she is as an artist. So what Kylie songs matter most to you? 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That's 1-800-045-776. Mel, what's on your mind?
1: I really want to hear Better the Devil You Know.
0: What's your memory of her?
1: When I was in high school, so I don't love Kylie through my parents. You think it would be my parents showing me her, but it was actually one of my friends in high school. She had a really cool older sister, and she was obsessed with Robbie Williams and Kylie Minogue. And my friend and I would go into her bedroom and we'd listen to Kylie Minogue and Robbie Williams albums and jam out. And I thought Kylie was the coolest woman ever. And I still think she is one of the coolest women ever.
0: And what's your connection to the song you requested?
1: That was one of the first songs that I ever heard when I was a teenager by Kylie, and I thought it was really groovy and really sexy, and I love it. 45 RPM.

0: Honouring Kylie Minogue, Better the Devil You Know. This week, a full two-hour program focusing on her recording career. The regular team is here, including Cam, who looks at the songs listeners have forgotten. Some great hits rarely played, if at all, on the radio today. And in Aussie Legends, Linda looks at the cover tunes that not only launched her career, but pivoted new directions. Kylie pops in too. Aussie Legends and Lost 45s, coming up on 45 RPM.
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3: Kylie Minogue's career didn't just start with a hit, it started with a cover. The Locomotion, a song that already had a life before Kylie, became the launch pad for everything that followed. And in the late 80s, that wasn't unusual. Because at the time, cover songs were everywhere, familiar titles reworked for a new generation, a proven way to get on the radio and onto the charts. So Kylie wasn't stepping outside the system, she was stepping right into it. But what's interesting is what she did next. Early on, covers like The Locomotion and Tears on My Pillow helped establish familiar songs, delivered with that bright, unmistakable pop polish. They built recognition, trust, momentum. But as Kylie evolved, the role of the cover changed. It stopped being about fitting in and started being about standing out. By the time she recorded Give Me Just a Little More Time, you can hear the difference. Same idea, take a known song, but now there's more confidence, more personality, more control. And that's the real story. Because Kylie didn't use covers as shortcuts, she used them as stepping stones. From learning the craft to shaping her identity to proving she could reinterpret, not just reproduce. In a career built on reinvention, those cover songs mark the checkpoints. They show where she started and just how far she was willing to go. Because sometimes the way an artist sings someone else's song tells you exactly who they're becoming. Kylie remembers.
4: I guess I always enjoyed doing the covers because you know what you're doing. All the other songs were originals and I only learnt them that day and recorded them that day. That whole early part of my career, I never had the luxury of learning a song and experimenting with how I would deliver it. We just did it. Red lights on. Go. All right. That's great. We'll see you tomorrow, Kylie. Okay. Which is amazing to think of now that, well, now I'm normally involved in the writing process or putting the demo down and you go back to it and you revisit it, and I am given the time and the space to be really pedantic about that line. I don't like that line. No, I need to do the whole thing again. But in those days, we just did it.
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0: 45 RPM with the song promoting Kylie's big movie debut in The Delinquents, a cover of the 1950s hit from Little Anthony and the Imperials. Coming up, just as Locomotion introduced Kylie to the world, this week's Earworm would introduce an entirely new Kylie. It's now considered her signature song. And Cam looks at the songs listeners may have forgotten, some great hits that are rarely played, if at all, on the radio today. 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
3: This week, we're diving into a side of Kylie Minogue you don't always hear about. The songs that slip between the cracks. With Kylie, a lost 45 doesn't necessarily mean a flop. More often, it's a single that was overshadowed by bigger hits, arrived at the wrong moment, or simply drifted away from Australian radio over time. Let's start in the early 90s with Finer Feelings. This was Kylie beginning to grow up. The critics loved it. It sounded more soulful, more mature, and more adventurous than much of her earlier stock Aitken Waterman material. But the timing was tough. Grunge was on the rise. The stock Aitken Waterman sound was beginning to fade, and many listeners still saw Kylie as the cheerful pop princess. Looking back, it's one of those songs that makes even more sense today.

Then came Some Kind of Bliss in 1997. This was Kylie at her bravest. After years of polished pop, she turned up with a guitar-driven indie track co-written with members of the Manic Street Preachers. Radio wasn't quite sure where it belonged. Pop fans thought it was too indie. Indie fans thought it was too pop. It still reached the top 30 in Australia, but today it's one of the forgotten chapters in her remarkable career.

year later came Breathe. Subtle, atmospheric, and almost hypnotic, it was unlike anything else on commercial radio. Critics admired it, but many listeners didn't quite know what to make of it. Over time, though, the Impossible Princess album has become something of a cult favourite, and Breathe is now regarded by many fans as one of its standout moments.

And then there's It's No Secret. This one's different. It wasn't forgotten because audiences rejected it or radio overplayed it. In Australia, it barely got the chance. The song had been planned as the fifth worldwide single from Kylie's debut album, but the extraordinary success of Especially For You changed everything. Rather than release another single from the first album, the record company decided to move straight to Hand On Your Heart, launching the next chapter of Kylie's career. Ironically, while Australia missed out, American audiences didn't. It's No Secret became Kylie's third US single and reached the Billboard Top 40. So perhaps this week's Lost 45 isn't really a forgotten hit. It's the Kylie single Australia almost had. Here's It's No Secret from Kylie Minogue. I'm Cam for 45 RPM. It's no

45 RPM, reliving the crackle and pop of vinyl's golden era. Kylie Minogue and a promo 45 from the UK, spinning around. Thanks to Cam for Lost 45s, Linda for Aussie Legends, Newman for the History of Pop, Ward for the Quiz, and Mel and Josh for today's requests. 45 RPM comes to you from the Pulse in Geelong and is heard across Australia on the Community Radio Network. We'll leave you with the song that completed one of the greatest reinventions in Australian music. Spinning Around opened the door, and Can't Get You Out of My Head kicked it off its hinges. Suddenly, the teenager from Neighbours wasn't making a comeback. She became one of the biggest pop stars on the planet. Funny thing is, none of that happened overnight. It came after years of taking risks, changing direction, and refusing to become yesterday's news. Maybe that's Kylie's real legacy. Not that she kept changing. It's that she always gave us a reason to keep listening. Thanks for spending part of your day with us. I'm Wes J. Here's the song that proved Australia could create a truly global pop icon. Can't Get You Out of My Head.

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0: Some of the best things in life can be hiding right there in plain sight. Jenny's Shoes and Fashions is one of those shops. Come on down to the main street of Harvey and you'll find Jenny and the crew in there with the most amazing range of shoes and fashions for both men and women. If Jenny hasn't got it, it's not worth wearing. Come on into the main street of Harvey, make yourself known to Jenny and her team, and I'm sure that you'll be very impressed. Thanks very much to Jenny Shoes and Fashions for being an amazing sponsor of Harvey Community Radio.
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0: Hi, my name is Cody Jones, and I love living in Harvey because there's lots to do. You can go on bushwalks, camping, fishing, and even boating at the Harvey Dam. And you can also go out to the beach, Mylap Beach, which is about a 20-minute drive. I always enjoy tuning into Harvey Community Radio, 96.5 FM. 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
1: G'day, it's David Marshall. The following program is an interview recorded between myself and a studio guest between 2004 and 2005 at Harvey Community Radio. The views expressed and comments made may have changed over time.

0: G'day, it's David Marshall. This is Tongue and Groove. Just before we do, I want to say congratulations in particular to the Harvey Italian Club, our radio group, washing dishes at the Italian Club's sausage and spaghetti night. Well, we rolled up there on last Saturday night and washed dishes till about nearly midnight, I think it was, got the old dishpan hands. But what a great night. What just an absolute hoot. That group and that group on that particular night knew how to enjoy themselves, and there was spaghetti flying everywhere and more sausage there than you've ever seen before in your life, and the best apple pie I've ever eaten in my life. And they just had a great night, and I'm sure raised some really good funds as well. So well done to Nick Vitaloni and everyone at the Harvey Italian Club. You are to be congratulated. It was a fantastic night, and we had a good night washing dishes as well. So yeah, all good all round. Also, well done to all the dads and sons last Sunday. I hope you spoilt your mums rotten, all right? To all the mums out there, hope you had a really special day, because it was a special day. Hopefully all the blokes out there did the right thing. If not, you'll get another chance in 12 months' time to impress. Yeah, store that one away for then. So just on that, that's exactly where we're coming to with Tongue and Groove. If you couldn't tune in last week, we've decided that May is Mother's Month on Tongue and Groove, and that's what we're going to celebrate. This whole month of May is a whole range of mothers, local mums from around the place, around the area, and we're going to talk to them and find out a little bit about what is it like being a mum. And tonight I've got a local mum in, and I'm so glad she could come in. Jenny Fry, welcome to Harvey Community Radio. How are you going?
1: Thank you very much, David.
0: That's good. How's your day been?
1: It's been good. It's been very busy.
0: Why does that not surprise me, Jenny Fry, for you?
1: Well, somebody told me when you get old, you get bored, but I'm still a teenager, yep. So there you are.
0: That's wonderful. That's really good, because one of the things we are going to talk about a little bit later on, I hope anyway, is volunteering. And there ain't too many more around here that do much more volunteering than you, Jenny. There's a lot of volunteers around, but you do lead a busy community, active life.
1: Thank you, David.
0: That's all right. We'll talk about that one right in a moment. How was your Mother's Day, by the way?
1: Very peaceful this year. I was with my daughter and son-in-law, and then I caught up with the boys, and it wasn't quite as noisy, and I didn't have to cook meals this Sunday. Good Mother's Day.
0: We like to hear that. Well, we're going to talk a bit about being a mum, because you are that. That's one of the reasons why I got you in here, predominantly the reason to start with, but we're going to talk about a whole lot of your life. One thing I know you are involved in, and you can tell us a little bit more. When you come to our studio here, Brian Dowse does, or the Ag School are in first, and then Brian Dowse comes along, and then Joe comes, and then I come, and there is always a whole lot more cars across the way from us at the creative arts area than we only have our singular little car. So you must have an absolute party going on there. I mean, what does go on a Thursday night?
1: Well, we have a great time. We do a little bit of sewing, a little bit of talking and laughing, and sharing a lot of things and sharing our cottons and needles. And yeah, it's great. And the Creative Arts Centre is a really great asset to the Harvey Shire, and it's used a lot now for many different needlework things, patchwork, crocheting, stamping, and it's really top place. I recommend it to everybody because there's a lot of hard workers there.
0: But stamping is another one that seems to be really popular.
1: Yeah. It's a good place to chill out from the male fraternity, I suppose you put it like that.
0: Oh, are we excluded?
1: Something.
0: Is it?
1: No, there are good patchworkers and crocheters in the male fraternity, I believe, but not in Harvey.
0: Come on, blokes, there's the challenge. We've got to start ourselves up in competition.
1: it's really great. And there's an exhibition coming up.
0: So what's that all about?
1: The Gumnut Quilters have organised this one. The Art Centre one the Art Centre members have one every 2 years. And Gumnut Quilters, we meet at the Art Centre, as Art Centre members, but the Gumnut Quilters are made up from friends from many years, from Mandurah to Bunbury, and just we get together every now and again, and this is just one way of getting together every few years, and we just put on an exhibition of a few things that we're doing.
0: And that's going to be in the old Catholic
1: Church?
0: Not too far away from either of us.
1: No, so you'll have to come and have a
0: absolutely
1: little lesson. It'll be good. It's probably a needlework exhibition. It's not just quilting. There's knitting and crocheting and cross-stitching, and there's some top work. So
0: we're going to be there, Jen.
1: Be there.
0: We're going to be there. We might do an outside broadcast from the... All right, keep listening to Harvey Community Radio, because that, by the way, is what you're listening to if you've just tuned in and thought, what's going on here? Yeah, Harvey Community Radio, 96.5 FM, and we better not head on out of here without saying g'day to all the girls tonight.
1: Yes, I hope you're all listening, girls.
0: Yes, I just heard that. Yeah, from over the way.
1: And not giggling.
0: That's get on with your work. You're there to do stuff, not to listen to us, all right?
1: Yes. So,
0: good on you. Well, we're going to come back in a moment and talk about Jenny Fry and everything to do with Jenny Fry and early days and all sorts of stuff, which as a teenager, like you said, is not that far back, but anyway, we'll see how we go. But before that, Jen, this whole show is called Tongue and Groove. A little bit of talk, a lot more music. And we want to find out about your music. And I had a little dig around there earlier in the week in that CD rack that you've got down in Benja on the farm. Come up with a few, some good stuff in there.
1: I hope so.
0: Yeah, no, some really good stuff. We're going to go with interesting choice, and maybe you can tell us why if there is a story to it. But End of the Bitumen by Slim Dusty.
1: Yes. Well, from where I came from, the end of the bitumen, the start of the bitumen was really exciting when we were driving from up north down to the city every few years on the corrugations, and to see the start of the bitumen was really wonderful. But when you listen to the words of this, they bring back lots of memories for me, so I hope you enjoy it.
0: I'm sure they will. I'm sure we all will. It's Slim Dusty with End of the Bitumen. This is David Marshall with my special guest tonight. It's Jenny Fry, and we're going to come back and talk a little bit more about why that meant so much, getting to the start of the bitumen. Oh. Flying through this, and we haven't even started yet, so let's go with it. Hope you enjoy this. This is End of the Bitumen by Slim Dusty.

0: Yeah, good on you, Slim. At the end of the Bitchman, that was Slim Dusty, and that was Jenny Fry's first choice for the evening. Good choice, good choice.
1: I hope so.
0: In fact, Slim Dusty, in the, 40-plus shows that I've done with Tongue and Groove, is by far the most requested.
1: Is that right?
0: Yeah, absolutely, by far. We were talking off-air about how many songs he has written and sung, and quite amazing guy.
1: No, great guy. Yeah, we saw him in Tamworth some years ago.
0: It's and it's good great. Live as well. Yeah.
1: Wonderful.
0: Song, End of the Bitchman, you were saying where you lived, you know, it was good to get in, start of the Bitchman. Tell us, where did we get grown up?
1: I was born in Kew. I grew up in Big Bell, which was about 30 miles from Kew. And Big Bell was a mining town, gold mining town. And there was up to about 2,000 people at stage, I think. Yes. And it was a wonderful town. We had a fantastic big outdoor picture theatre and a big hall. And just recently I met Jen Marinko's mother. When she heard I'd come from Big Bell, apparently my brother, Donnie Hall, used to show her children down to the front seat in the outdoor theatres with the deck chairs and things.
0: There are a range of services.
1: Oh, absolutely, yes. And big grocery stores, huge big hotel, the same as the Ocean Beach in Bottesloe, had the longest bar in the Southern Hemisphere.
0: Is that right? And, the Big Bell Bar.
1: And the Big Bell Bar and... Oh, they had sporting teams. Teams used to catch the train up to Meekatharra to play, and vice versa. Used to come to Big Bell, and
0: so in that time of growing up and town. I mean, today we're familiar with company towns, if you like, mining towns. Do you know if Big Bell started as that sort of arrangement? It was just a group of people initially who went mining gold, and then suddenly a town sprang up.
1: It was found by a mining company.

0: Yep. And then it sort of just grew from there.
1: Yeah.
0: And President Hoover had, he was on the mine in Kew, and it just grew from there, and it was a really, really big mine. And my dad was in charge of the powerhouse up there.
1: Oh,
0: and
1: of course, yeah.
0: Mum was very involved in the town community, and it was a wonderful life.
2: The gold being the main reason for it, the town being there, but all that's just, I mean, you brought up your dad with the powerhouse, you know.
0: Yes.
2: Of course you'd need power if you're going to have all those support services.
0: Exactly. So. It was huge. And then there became a big hospital there. That was after I was born. It wasn't there when I was born. Yes, no, it was a wonderful town.
2: Memories of growing up in Big Bell? Well, for a start, before you even go there, where is Big Bell still there?
0: No, Big Bell is not still there now. The ruin of the hotel is still there. The old Catholic church ruins.
1: Mm.
0: Our cement veranda is still there in the bush of our original house.
2: Is that right?
0: And the two mulga trees that were on the front lawn are still there as well.
2: Yeah.
0: And recently we went up there and we had coffee on the veranda, the mulga trees.
2: That's often the case though, isn't it?
0: Yes. I mean,
2: and it's probably the importance, not even now, especially now, establishing a new area or house or whatever. The trees long outlive everything else, don't they?
0: Yes, it's just amazing. But I think one of the memories up there is the heat and the cold.
2: Oh, yeah.
0: And I can remember the heat when we were kids, used to run from lamppost to lamppost, even with our shoes on, because the ground was so hot. In the winter, it used to get so cold, the water used to freeze in the pipe. And the life was totally different. Wonderful, yeah. And Christmases, I remember Christmases were really special. 69 Pitt Street, our house, all the locals used to come there Christmas morning and we used to sit outside. And also one story I must tell you about Christmas. My mum used to get two or three cases from Granny Smith's apples from Donnybrook every Christmas. That was a real Christmas treat. The apples were beautiful, but also what we used to carefully unwrap the apples and take the green tissue paper off.
2: Right, yes, yeah, yeah.
0: And they were put in the little house down the backyard.
2: Is that right? Oh, wonderful.
0: And that was, they used to last for a while. We used to use them very carefully, but
2: right.
0: That was, yes. I'll never forget, that was a wonderful Christmas treat.
2: Oh, beautiful. Yes, good use of resources. We like that.
0: So. Yes.
2: Good memories by the sound of it, of growing up in Big Bell. What about friends? Did you have a group of friends? Or?
0: Yes, we had great times at school, and there was always lots of after-school activities, and we made some good friends. A lot of them are not with us now, but every now and again I catch up with someone. Yeah, and I think remembering the dust storms and the rain, and wouldn't rain for a couple of years, and then the rain had come and the ducks, and Dad would go out duck shooting, and somebody would shoot a turkey, and it would be sort of the hot topic in the town, but nobody would say where it was because in case there was another one.
2: And right, yes.
0: Yeah, all that, it was, yeah, very different, but really exciting. Yeah.
2: Oh, good. And you were saying about going back there and going on the veranda of the, what's the veranda or the pad of the house?
0: It was just the cement pad. There was a board floors for the two rooms in the middle in the passage, but it was just cement all the way around.
2: Right.
0: And that was bedrooms and bathroom and kitchen. And
2: the house itself?
0: No.
2: You had your own bedroom?
0: Yes, my sister and I shared a bed. Brother had, yeah.
2: Righto.
0: Yeah.
2: And do you have any recollection of what Jenny Hall's bedroom looked like?
0: Yeah, I can picture it. We had these metal beds. What were they? Galvanised. What were they?
2: Beds, yeah, metal beds.
0: Metal beds.
2: That'll do. We all know what you mean.
0: And I can still see the window and the curtains and, yeah, basic but good.
2: Dad working-wise, but Mum was a busy lady.
0: Yeah, Mum was always a very busy lady, helping other people, and she worked in Garrick's store up there and helped run that and ran the post office for a while, and she was always involved with things, and anybody that came to town to work that didn't have family, she'd have them there and be feeding them and doing all these things, which is an amazing woman, my mother. They both were wonderful parents.
2: That's great. Any pets? Did we have any pets, Jenny?
0: Yes, we had Timmy the Black Pomeranian that was allowed to sleep on our beds, and we had a beautiful big pet kangaroo called Stinky.
2: Oh, yes, as all kangaroos should be called.
0: And every now and again he'd get inside and lie in the passage and you couldn't drag him out or do anything until you gave him a biscuit in each hand and he'd leave.
2: Right, is that right?
0: So he had to be, Mum was always saying, keep the door shut.
2: Okay. Oh, well, that's good. Yeah, we like to hear that.
0: Yes.
2: That's very good. I don't know that it beats Arp on Kruger's elephants.
0: No, that's right, yes.
2: But it's more than I can relate to with a kangaroo called Stinky, so that's good. I had a couple of brothers like that, but never that. Not much there today. Can you remember the address of the place? where you lived?
0: 69 Pitt Street.
2: 69 Pitt Street.
0: Street. Yes.
2: Are there even roads there now?
0: Oh, there. Yes, there was streets of houses and.
2: Yeah, but yeah. I mean today, you still.
0: Oh,
2: drive
0: you can
2: around,
0: drive in, or? And you can see there's a couple of roads that are sort of. You can still see that they were a road. No, yeah. A lot of it's gone back to bush now.
2: It's amazing, isn't it?
0: Yeah.
2: So a lot of it is to do with memories, isn't it?
0: Yes, but when you see that bush up there with the, there'd be just carpets of pink or white or, and the sky is just so blue, it's unbelievable. Yeah, I still get that feeling in me when I go back.
2: I can see it in your eyes as we speak, Jen. So
0: it's wonderful.
2: We're just going to trot off to another song now and let you go, just drift down that 69 Pitt Street lane, not memory lane, and see how we go. So no, that is really nice, really nice. We're going for another song. We are. And what a great song you have picked again. She's going two up here. It's A White Sports Coat by Marty Robbins. Why have we gone there?
0: Well, when Pete and I were married, that was top of the pop, and for his going away, he wore a white sports coat and a pink carnation, so I thought that rather fitted in as well.
2: Fits it to a T, so let's go with that. So we're firing along here, and we haven't even got out the front yard of 69 Pitt Street yet, so there's a couple of other things we wanted to talk about tonight, Jen, if that's all right. But we're going to go with A White Sports Coat by Marty Robbins. This is David Marshall. It's Tongue and Groove, a little bit of talk and a lot more music, and that's what we're going for now, a lot more music by Jenny Fry, and this is her second song, second choice of the evening. It's a good one, A White Sports Coat by Marty Robbins.

0: Yeah, way to go, Marty Robbins, white sports coat. Like that one, Jenny Fry, did we?
1: Yes. I hope everybody else did.
0: I have. I can see them over in that creative arts area just going for it at the moment. So, hi, girls. Hi. We're glad to have you.
1: Definitely.
0: So we're going to come back and see what Jenny's third choice is in a little while. But before we do, we can't leave Big Bell. We just can't get out of there because that's a fascinating story. A town and a community, which obviously people is what makes up a real community, thriving at one stage and then kind of, I suppose...
1: Just and everybody had to go their separate ways, and it was rather sad.
0: You've caught up with people
1: over the years. When we went back to the Q Fest last year, I got out of the car and someone came up to me and said, a male, and said, are you Jenny Hall? And I said, yes. I got a big hug and a kiss.
0: Oh, way to go.
1: From an ex-school.
0: I bet he said that to all the girls around there. And I thought, well, yes.
1: Perhaps it was
0: yes.
1: just an excuse.
0: Pick me, I'm Jenny Hall. Yeah, that's great. Really good. What age were you when you left?
1: I was nearly 15 when I left school. At Big Bell, I went right through at Big Bell. Yeah, my brother went to Guildford for his high school years. I stayed there and then I sat for exam in the post office and started in the post office on the wee little exchange.
0: Is that right?
1: About 2 feet by 2 feet, if that. That's where I started. School was great. It was quite a big school, mix of people, and we had quite a few Aboriginal children with us who were absolutely fantastic. So we had a lot of fun together. There was lots of sporting clubs and hockey clubs and at school. There was always big sports days, just the same.
0: Everything you're saying is of a thriving town, a thriving community.
1: That's right. And we had the beautiful big swimming pool, and I believe it was the first outdoor pool in the state.
0: Is it really?
1: That's what I was told. We used to have the swimming lessons there, and it was a bit yucky on the bottom when we learnt to tread water very quickly because it was a bit slimy.
0: A good memory. Well, speaking of memories, any particular teachers or anything at school days that stick out for
1: Mrs. Fulcher and Mr. Lloyd was a headmaster, and he was a really great guy. We had another headmaster, Mr. Warne, who was very severe with a cane.
0: Oh, but right. Bet he could
1: right
0: leg
1: reasons.
0: Spin, though. Right.
1: So. There was lots of good teachers.
0: So leaving school and getting involved still in the Big Bell area.
1: Yes. Then when the Big Bell mine was closing, I either had to go to Perth or had to lose my position and look for something else. So made the decision with Mum and Dad, and they put me on the train for a 2-day journey down to Perth. And
0: At what age?
1: I was just 16.
0: Goodness. Do you remember that?
1: Yes, very clearly.
0: And how did that feel? What were your emotions?
1: A little bit scary to leave all that and all of a sudden be by yourself. Mm. And I stayed up the YWCA hostel in Adelaide Terrace.
0: Oh, yeah.
1: Started working in Forest Place at the exchange. Yeah, it was a big move and a big step, but I coped. Yeah. Dad had taught me how to deal with life. Yeah, it was good.
0: How long were you in Forest Place?
1: I was sort of backwards and forwards to Forest Place for 3 years till I was married. I did come to Bunbury for 3 months, and that's how I met up with Peter.
0: All right.
1: At the exchange, and I was there when they finished laying the line from under the ocean from England.
0: Oh, okay, right.
1: And I got put on that board a few times.
0: Did you?
1: And that was your big time.
0: Yeah, you'd made the grade.
1: Made the grade.
0: Talk us through that. You know, maybe younger listeners that may be out there are thinking, well, what are you talking about? What was the title that you had for a start, or what were they called?
1: Well, you were just a telephonist.
0: Okay.
1: You were just a telephonist, and it was just amazing to think you had to put a plug in to ring England. All calls came through the exchange in Perth over east, from anywhere.
0: Goodness.
1: And Melbourne Cup Day, I remember 5 minutes before the race, the cords would start dropping. When the race was actually taking place, there would not be one call taking place in Australia.
0: Is that right?
1: You'd just sit there and then...
0: Isn't that amazing? Probably not much has changed these days as far as you drive down any street and there's no cars and there's no people. Where's everybody gone?
1: That's right,
0: the raptures happen, sir. Oh, wow.
1: Things have moved along.
0: Yeah, and what did you have a little, I don't want to labour this point, but I find it fascinating myself. Did a light come on to say that person's ringing or?
1: Yeah, there was lights and little shutters
0: that'd
1: fall down.
0: Yeah,
1: and lights as they progressed from the shutters to the lights when technology got a little bit.
0: Yes.
1: Also, they had monitors and there could be a monitor listening into you all the time. I remember they come stand at the door and look around. You think, were they listening to me? What have I done? So, which is quite different.
0: And could you actually listen into the calls, or did you have to?
1: You could.
0: Really?
1: Yeah. but not very often you did. Sometimes you sort of knew that might be a bit different.
0: That's
1: you...
0: right. It was worth a listen.
1: It was worth a listen, but no, not really.
0: No, no. Even years after, the secret pact of telephonists is still there, listeners. So
1: exactly.
0: Oh, that's good. And you spent a bit of time in the Harvey
1: yes,
0: exchange
1: after
0: as well.
1: We were
0: didn't
1: married.
0: You?
1: Kids were all at school, I think. I came back for 3 weeks to help out because they couldn't get anybody, and I mm-hmm. finished up a stay for 10 years.
0: Oh, that's excellent. Yeah,
1: so
0: nice.
1: It was great. Yeah.
0: I hope they paid you for the other 9 years and 48 weeks yes. or 49 weeks or whatever.
1: The Pinner girls were there. Oh,
0: yeah, that's fine. We'll cut back to that one. If you get a name that's worth dropping, go for it, all right? Meeting Peter, your husband, how did that all come about?
1: Yeah, well, he did go to Guelph Grammar with my brother. Met him when I was 12.
0: Uh-huh.
1: And then I came down to Bunbury on a 3 months transfer. We were sitting at work one night with not much to do and nothing to listen into.
0: That's right.
1: And I said, oh, does anybody know Peter Fry? And they said, oh, yeah, Peter Fry's got a band. Ring him up, ring him up. And I said, oh, no, I'd sort of knew my brother and, no, we dare you, we dare you.
0: Right.
1: I thought, oh, well, so I rang up and said, oh, this is Jenny Hall here. Do you remember me, Don's sister? Oh, yeah, yeah.
0: You're only a little girl.
1: That's right. So, anyway.
0: Oh, great.
1: So
0: and
1: that was...
0: Went on from there.
1: It went on from there.
0: Beautiful. Yep. All right, well, we'll come back to that in a moment
1: right.
0: and talk about a whole range of different things, but at least we've got out of 69 Pitt Street.
1: So that's good, yes, we can move good. On into the world.
0: All right, moving on into the world, all right. How appropriate is this, and I'm so glad you've gone with it, Royal Telephone by Jimmy Little. So that is such a good one to move
1: Actually,
0: into.
1: I never thought of that, the telephone. Yeah. I love sacred music and I like it jazzy.
0: So we'll go with it?
1: Yes.
0: Okay. I'm going to start cranking up. You start pedalling over there. We've installed a few of the older model things just for, you know, just for tonight.
1: Right.
0: Make everyone feel at home. I'm going to flip that little gauge. What do we get? Buttons or gauges or lights or whatever down.
1: When the shutter drops.
0: Shutter. That's the one I was going for. Get that shutter down. It's David Marshall. It's Tongue and Groove. So life is just flying along here at the moment. I'm with my special studio guest. It's Jenny Fry, and she's a local mum, community volunteer, teller of great stories and got a good memory. So that all makes for a good program, I hope. We're going with Royal Telephone. It's by Jimmy Little. Hope you really enjoy this one.

0: Go Jimmy Little, that's the Royal Telephone, and that is Jenny Fry's third choice for the evening, and beautifully done. The timing of it was superb.
1: Wasn't it?
0: It was. Really nice.
1: Didn't twig.
0: No, that's good. That's really nice. Yeah, Jenny Fry is my guest tonight, if you've just tuned in, and wherever you are, travelling around the place. I heard during the week we had some listeners in Bunbury that were down doing their shopping and jumped in the car and had a bit of a listen in, so good on you. Wherever you are in this great listening area that we've got for Harvey Community Radio 96.5, welcome. This is called Tongue and Groove. I'm David Marshall. My special guest tonight is Jenny Fry, and we're glad to have you in here, Jenny Fry, for a number of reasons. A lot to do with the fact you're a mum, and we're going to talk about that in a moment, but also a lot to do to the fact that you volunteer for so many different things. I've got a list here, and I'm not going to read it out because we would be about 1:30 in the morning by the time I got through with it, but man, you've been involved and are involved in a lot of things. Why?
1: I enjoy it. Perhaps my mum set me the rules in life to help wherever you can. I like meeting people and talking to people. Peter always says, one of these days I'm going to get snotted because I talk to everybody.
0: Is that right?
1: But I don't know, I just enjoy doing it.
0: Yeah,
1: it's been great fun, and I've met lots of super people and made some beaut friends. So, yeah, I don't know.
0: I don't know. She's got all shy. It's Jenny Hall, the 12-year-old at the moment. That's all right, kindergarten, parents and citizens, craft group, Meals on Wheels, CWA, dairy festivals, Benja School. Keep going. Benja School, tell us about that.
1: Oh, Benja, it closed, unfortunately, which all schools have over recent years. Mm. It was Benja, I suppose, all those days. I think 3 or 4 generations of Fryers went to Benja School, and lots of good people when Benja was thriving, and it was a great community, and probably that's where a lot of our community work started, just followed on from there.
0: And the school itself has been...
1: Yes, it has been a little bit added on, but it's a real little community centre, an absolutely gorgeous setting. It's been used for many things, weddings and all sorts of things.
0: Absolutely. I always find an irony, and you're right, lots of things down, lots of weddings and all of that.
1: Yeah.
0: One of the great ironies in life is that, well, of course, I come from the Harvey Cricket Club, and we have our end-of-year function at the Benja School. Now, I always find that a tad of irony in that, but we enjoy ourselves. It's a great venue.
1: Exactly, yes. And the Harvey Cricket Club has Benja patrons too.
0: That's right. I know that. Jenny and I, suddenly we're looking at each other across the... Because Jenny and Peter are patrons of the Benja Club.
1: Yes.
0: Exactly.
1: Yes, which are now involved with the Harvey Cricket Club.
0: I know.
1: The Benja players. So.
0: That's good.
1: Yes,
0: that's
1: it's
0: all good.
1: Good.
0: But we'll just keep our distance.
1: Yes.
0: All right. So, today, I got involvement in a number of different areas for you.
1: Yes, I'm still involved with the Milk Industry Liaison Committee, which I've been very passionate about for a lot of years. Which,
0: tell us a bit about that. What is that?
1: Well, it's women in the dairy industry. It started years ago to learn more about the industry, their industry, which probably farmers didn't know a lot about past the farm gate. And we started a lot of things. We brought milk to the Royal Perth Showgrounds, worked with schools and celebrations, and as well as getting the information out to farmers and women in the industry, because they play a big role.
0: Yeah,
1: women
0: sure.
1: play a big role in the dairy business. We were initially christened the Shags, the Sheila's Action Group, and we wouldn't last.
0: Oh, is that right?
1: But we're still here.
0: So about education at all levels?
1: At all levels, and promoting our product.
0: Good. Really good. Got a bit of an award at Australia Day.
1: Oh, yes.
0: The Premier's, no less. The Premier's Australia Day Citizenship Award. That must have been a bit of a buzz.
1: Well, it was very humbling. Yeah. Couldn't have achieved that without the community support and people's support and trust. We got the award, but there was a lot of other people in it.
0: I think that the really nice thing about that, I think, for those of us that were there, was it was your award,
1: yeah,
0: wasn't
1: and
0: it?
1: For us both to get it was
0: yourself
1: quite,
0: and Peter,
1: yeah, because Peter does a lot of things that nobody has ever known about, but also David, you did.
0: Oh, I picked up one as well, but
1: yes,
0: that's all right. That's
1: it was
0: not about
1: excellent.
0: Me; it's about you. So we'll just carry on there. So,
1: no, but we're very honoured.
0: Yeah, no, that's great. And then just to mention that one other thing, certainly that I know you're involved in, and some may or may not know that is involved with the aged care homes and that sort of thing. What happens there? How do you go about it?
1: It started off with Pete and his music, and now we sort of a bit of a team, I suppose, and we go around to all the ones in Bunbury and to Hokart or wherever, and Pete plays a bit of music and we have sing-alongs, and I tell a few little stories that they absolutely love. And often after we've finished, someone, one of the oldies, will come up and say, oh, can you tell this one? But I say, sorry, I'm not brave enough. So they have a lot of, So, and that is really special, and we can do it together. So it's,
0: that is great.
1: It's good fun.
0: Really good. And as you say, Peter with his music has brought joy to a lot of people and lots of different functions around the place.
1: Yes, it's really, really great. And we're very blessed.
0: Good. We like that. Music is a wonderful thing to bless people with, and we're going to do that right now because we're kicking in to your second last song tonight. We've got lots more to talk about, but anyway, we're going to go with a really nice song again. Very nice. The Music of the Night by Michael Crawford. Any story there?
1: Yeah, we saw The Phantom and absolutely loved it. And there's a little bit there because I had a brother that was very ill and we used to listen to it together, so it's a little bit for him as well.
0: Yeah, Michael Crawford with The Music of the Night from Phantom of the Opera. Hope you got to see that when it was going around. That was great.
1: Fantastic.
0: But, yeah, we'll go with it. It's Jenny Fry's second last song for this evening. And you're with David Marshall on Tongue and Groove. And we're going with Michael Crawford and The Music of the Night.

0: Oh, how do you follow that? I don't really know Jenny Fry, but that's a good song.
1: Yeah, it's beautiful and it's very special to me because my brother sadly died of cancer and I helped nurse him at home and we used to listen to that together, so it's pretty special. Sure. It is beautiful and I love Mr. Crawford.
0: Yep, you bet. And so do we at Tongue and Groove. Very nice. So anybody out there who's a future guest, feel free to bring Michael Crawford in because we love him. Good choice. This is David Marshall, Tongue and Groove, plenty of time, that's okay. And I've got Jenny Fry, she is my special studio guest tonight. And she's a very special person, because she's a special person, but also because she's a mum. And this is May is Mother's or Mum's Month on Tongue and Groove. What's it like being a mum?
1: Well, it's been rather great and probably we've been a bit blessed. We've had three good kids. Sometimes I've had a bit of a dragon as a mother. Their father's a lot softer. I recommend being a mother. It's been really great fun.
0: You talked about your mum being a busy person.
1: Yeah.
0: You had three at home, an older brother and younger sister. How's it been for you in all this community involvement that we've talked about on the farm and kids and sport? And how do you do it all?
1: It's just all fitted in and just everybody working together, I guess, and support. Peter's a wonderful support. The kids have always pulled their weight along the way, I think. I haven't had any hassles. They've always been busy, all of them, whether it's sport or Julie. She's always been involved with different things and she's living in Perth now with Kevin, her husband and her sons, and they've achieved a good life. And Don on the farm is doing really well and I've loved watching him with cricket and hockey and taking them here and there. And he and Laurel have got the three boys now and two of them are absolutely, one's cow crazy, Lachlan, and Corbin is tractor crazy,
0: right.
1: And Tyson, he's not either of those, but he's a delightful lad too. I don't know whether he hasn't quite made up his mind.
0: Right,
1: And so Don and Laurel are doing well and Tim and Cheryl, Tim's a top school teacher and over the years I've seen a few letters that kids have written to him thanking him for lots of things.
0: Right.
1: And he and Cheryl lead a good life, got three gorgeous little girls, but the eldest one, amazingly, Georgia, she is cow crazy.
0: Is she really?
1: Where Tim never ever wanted anything to do with cows. And Molly and Georgia and they're all growing up and Julie's, Chris and Tim, they're all doing well in life. And I used to love taking the boys to hockey and cricket and I used to score and it was really great.
0: And speaking of that, they're back again now, aren't they?
1: Yes.
0: Tim's done a turnaround, back playing with Harvey, so he's seen the light.
1: Yes, seen the light.
0: And Don's playing as well.
1: Tyson's playing in the same team. One of Julie's boys is playing.
0: Is that right?
1: Yeah, so
0: really
1: there's four with the jeans in the Harvey teams, which is really fantastic.
0: Yeah, it is. What about yourself? What's plans for the future?
1: Well, we're very happy on the farm.
0: Mm-hmm.
1: And at this point of life, we just want to be there. We do odd things on the farm. I go down and help at herd testing and Don said that's my job till I cark it. So the first month I'm not there, they'll say, oh, Granny must have carked it.
0: That's right. Where's Granny?
1: Where's Granny? And Peter does all the odd jobs and fixes pipes or goes to the rubbish dump. But we're happy and it's really great to be there.
0: That's really good.
1: We love Benja and love the open air. So
0: you have got lots of stories to tell. As we've just, I reckon we've touched about whatever, a quarter of 1% maybe tonight or whatever.
1: There's lots of stories.
0: You're doing something about it that a lot of people don't. Tell us.
1: A few years ago we went round Australia. We had luckily had some frequent flyers and we were up at Alice Springs. And just looking out and seeing the blue, blue sky and the red, red dirt and the Spinifex and the bushes, and I thought everything came back and I thought, I've got to put some of this on paper for the kids because they've never experienced anything like this or seen it, really. Yeah. So although Don and Laurel and two of their boys some years ago, Don wanted to take them up to show them where we came from. So they have seen a little bit of it.
0: Yep.
1: But I thought, the experience of life in the bush as it was, I need to tell it because we've briefly touched on a few. The excitement of rain and ducks and wildflowers and going somewhere in the old car and floods and all that sort of thing, as well as all the friendships and the different the race meetings and the balls and the all the things that was also exciting because you had to make your own fun. But I remember when Lachlan was only a little tacker, probably about four or something when we went up there, we got to Payne's Find, which is past Woburn, and little Lachlan said, oh, I wish Granny had been born here. He'd been in the car long enough.
0: That's right. Got just past Yarloop.
1: And it was bitumen, not all corrugations. Yeah.
0: Good, so we've written the story
1: down. I've started, and you doing this to me tonight has really... getting me on the on the bitumen again to get going.
0: Well, if we've achieved that, that is fantastic.
1: That's fantastic.
0: But I think we've achieved a lot more than that because you've just enlightened us a whole lot on a whole range of different things. So thank you for coming in.
1: Thank you for asking me. It was a bit scary, but it's been wonderful.
0: It has. It really has. Your last song, by the way, choices have been sensational tonight.
1: I hope so.
0: Had to say that,
1: but this one, I hope the Whiteys are listening, Lorena and Robert. Because this is the Creole Bells, and we have seen them in 2J a couple of times, and they are fantastic. Or Pete and Robert and Lorena, and I think they're fantastic, so I hope everybody else does.
0: I'm sure we will. It's Alexander's Ragtime Band, so great. With the Creole Bells with Steve Waddell on vocals. So we'll kick it in and see what it's like, and everyone else can make up their mind. But as you say, the Fries and the Whites reckon it's okay. So that's good enough for me, because it's Jenny Fry's night tonight. That's who we have been listening to throughout Tongue and Groove tonight. We're going through the month of May with Mother's Month, so I'm going to have another local mum on, and it's Nancy Wallum. So we're really looking forward to some stories that Nancy's got to tell. She's a really interesting lady, believe me. Listen in next week on Tongue and Groove, and Nancy Wallum will be my guest. But tonight it's all about Jenny Fry. Jenny, thanks for coming in.
1: Thank you, David.
0: No problems.
1: An honour.
0: Let's go with it. It's Alexander's Ragtime Band. It's by the Creole Bells, and I hope you've really enjoyed your evening.

previous program was recorded between 2004 and 2005. Thanks to all my studio guests during that period of time, and to Harvey oral historian Melva Mitchell for editing the original shows.

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2: 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I'm a first lieutenant of the Hervey Hills Bushfire Brigade. We're the ones who put out the fires, not start them. And it's the people that make the town.

0: 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In this hour of country music, I will be playing some great country songs. 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I'm Leslie Ugel and you're listening to It's Country on Harvey Community Radio 96.5 FM. 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

0: flowers, I'm gonna climb up on that mountain. And that was Brooks and Dunn with Neon Moon, Buck Owens with Love's Gonna Live Here, Chris Young with Raised on Country, Clint Black with The Shoes You're Wearing, and Claude King with Wolverton Mountain.
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0: And that was Crystal Gale with Why Have You Left the One You Left Me For? Dan and Shay with All to Myself, The Chicks with Wide Open Spaces, Don Williams with I Believe in You, and Dwight Yoakam with Honky Tonk Man.
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Jeannie was always afraid of the dark, and we never could understand why. 'Cause we looked after Jeannie with the very best of care, 'cause Jeannie was our only child. Perhaps it was death that she was so afraid of, 'cause it took her one dark, stormy night. I think we always knew that we'd never see Jeannie grown, 'cause it seemed that she was destined to die. But on Jeannie's grave, we placed an eternal flame that glows and never loses its spark. And on the darkest night, there's always a light, 'cause Jeannie's afraid of the dark.

0: And that was Farron Young with Hollow Walls, Ferlin Husky with Wings of a Dove, George Strait with I Just Want to Dance with You, Glen Campbell with Rhinestone Cowboy, and He'll Have to Go by Jim Reeves.
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0: Some of the best things in life can be hiding right there in plain sight. Jenny Shoes and Fashions is one of those shops. Come on down to the main street of Harvey and you'll find Jenny and the crew in there with the most amazing range of shoes and fashions for both men and women. If Jenny hasn't got it, it's not worth wearing. Come on into the main street of Harvey, make yourself known to Jenny and her team, and I'm sure that you'll be very impressed. Thanks very much to Jenny Shoes and Fashions for being an amazing sponsor of Harvey Community Radio.
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I'm Miss Sarah from the Bianca Panetta Academy of Dance. 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
2: 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I've lived in Hervey all my life. 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After all, it's your town talking.

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This is Noongar country. From the Darling Scarp in the east to the Indian Ocean in the west, with Perth to the north and Bunbury to the south. We have pristine beaches, coastal lakes, fertile farmlands, beautiful jarrah forests and refreshing waterways. This is our great country. We acknowledge the elders past, present and recognise their knowledge and the continuing connection to land, water and culture.

0: Our local Noongar word is murich. What is murich? Murich is good or strong. You can use murich in this sentence. Hey sis, you're murich. 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
1: And that was Have I Told You Lately by the Benning Brothers, Beggar Man by Archie Roach, Dreaming by Baden Williams, Walk the Line by Robert K. Champion, and Untie These Ropes by Bert Hayton. You've also heard Sister Charmaine with Word of the Day.
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And that was Gawara with When the War Is Over, Troy Cassidaly with Barroom Roses, Kimby Kay by Reg Poole, Archie Roach with Little by Little, and Roger Knox with Our Reserves. 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

And that was Born to Lose by the Benning Brothers, Rodeo Road by Jimmy Langdon. 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We'll go out with A Child Was Born Here by Archie Roach.

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Jenny Shoes and Fashions is one of those shops. Come on down to the main street of Harvey and you'll find Jenny and the crew in there with the most amazing range of shoes and fashions for both men and women. If Jenny hasn't got it, it's not worth wearing. Come on into the main street of Harvey, make yourself known to Jenny and her team, and I'm sure that you'll be very impressed. Thanks very much to Jenny Shoes and Fashions for being an amazing sponsor of Harvey Community Radio.

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I'm Wyn Germano. 96.5 FM. 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

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The thing that I like most about visiting Harvey is the incredible sense of friendliness and welcoming from the community in town whenever there are visiting groups like us here. 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

0: some of the best things in life can be hiding right there in plain sight. Jenny Shoes and Fashions is one of those shops. Come on down to the main street of Harvey and you'll find Jenny and the crew in there with the most amazing range of shoes and fashions for both men and women. If Jenny hasn't got it, it's not worth wearing. Come on into the main street of Harvey, make yourself known to Jenny and her team, and I'm sure that you'll be very impressed. Thanks very much to Jenny Shoes and Fashions for being an amazing sponsor of Harvey Community Radio.
1: 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I'm at Harvey Community Radio, 96.5 FM, downtown Harvey. I just wanted to say thank you for all of the support I get from Harvey, all you listeners, Facebook followers, all the things that I've received from Harvey in the last 12 months has been wonderful. Daisy.

Hello, my name is Harry. I'm the Secretary Treasurer of the 10th Light Horse Bunbury Troop and also a Director of the Australian Light Horse Association, and I live in Harvey. 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

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Leyland's Beef, eat better beef, and you're listening to the Harvey Community Radio. It's your town talking.

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It's your town talking.

Some of the best things in life can be hiding right there in plain sight. Jenny Shoes and Fashions is one of those shops. Come on down to the main street of Harvey and you'll find Jenny and the crew in there with the most amazing range of shoes and fashions for both men and women. If Jenny hasn't got it, it's not worth wearing. Come on into the main street of Harvey, make yourself known to Jenny and her team, and I'm sure that you'll be very impressed. Thanks very much to Jenny Shoes and Fashions for being an amazing sponsor of Harvey Community Radio.

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0: Some of the best things in life can be hiding right there in plain sight. Jenny's Shoes and Fashions is one of those shops. Come on down to the main street of Harvey and you'll find Jenny and the crew in there with the most amazing range of shoes and fashions for both men and women. If Jenny hasn't got it, it's not worth wearing. Come on into the main street of Harvey, make yourself known to Jenny and her team, and I'm sure that you'll be very impressed. Thanks very much to Jenny Shoes and Fashions for being an amazing sponsor of Harvey Community Radio.
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main hack. 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
1: All right, mate. 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

Some of the best things in life can be hiding right there in plain sight. Jenny Shoes and Fashions is one of those shops. Come on down to the main street of Harvey and you'll find Jenny and the crew in there with the most amazing range of shoes and fashions for both men and women. If Jenny hasn't got it, it's not worth wearing. Come on into the main street of Harvey, make yourself known to Jenny and her team, and I'm sure that you'll be very impressed. Thanks very much to Jenny Shoes and Fashions for being an amazing sponsor of Harvey Community Radio.

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1: I'm Mark Dransfield. Australia's bird flu crisis has worsened with confirmation the H5 strain has been detected in a mammal. The long-nosed fur seal was found dead with no signs of injury in South Australia. The state's chief veterinary officer, Dr. Skye Fruin, says pet owners need to take extra precautions.
2: What we've been saying from the start is for pet owners to be responsible pet owners and keep their dogs on leads when they're out in wildlife environments on the beach, and likewise for cats, keeping your cats indoors or in enclosed outdoor environments.
1: Australia's fuel supplies remain steady despite a slight drop in stocks compared to last week. The nation now has one day less of diesel and jet fuel compared to 7 days ago, but there are still 44 days left of petrol, 36 of diesel and 34 of aviation fuel, and 51 ships are en route to the country. State and territory leaders will meet with the federal government this week as part of a campaign to convince more jurisdictions to sign up to the National Gun Buyback Scheme. So far, only New South Wales and the ACT have agreed. Also, controls on AI are expected to be high on the agenda at Wednesday's National Cabinet. A report from the Institute of Health and Welfare shows non-melanoma skin cancer is up to 3 times more common than all other cancers combined. Nearly 500,000 Australians require surgical removal for the condition each year, costing the health system around $2 billion. The Cancer Council's chief executive, Jacinta Reddin, says it's no surprise given Australia has the highest rate of skin cancer in the world.
3: And most skin cancers are almost entirely preventable. More than 2,000 people die from skin cancer each year. So what it tells us is that we Australians can never rest in terms of being vigilant about protecting ourselves.
1: Overseas now, and Canadian Prime Minister Mark Carney says his government will match US tariffs dollar for dollar after a breakdown in trade talks. The Prime Minister says Canada's reciprocal tariffs would target steel, dairy, appliances and agricultural sectors from the second week of September.
4: Canada will match Washington's new tariffs dollar for dollar in order to protect Canadian workers, farmers, families and businesses. This is a focused response to protect and defend our industries and allow them to compete with US products in the Canadian market.
1: Back home, and giant cruise ships could serve as floating hotels during the Brisbane 2032 Olympics. Sarah Warmby reports.
5: Tourism leaders are pushing for the idea in a bid to address the state's accommodation shortfall. The Property Council of Australia estimates Queensland faces a shortage of more than 10,000 rooms, with current pipeline projects expected to cover less than a quarter of the shortage. The Australian Cruise Association and Port of Brisbane support the cruise proposal and have held initial talks to explore the idea. Sarah Wombe, Air News.
1: And China's humanoid robotic games have started with a new record. A robot named Lightning ran 100 metres in 9.39 seconds, 0.19 seconds faster than Usain Bolt's time. The event also includes races such as robotic laundry folding. This is Air National News. Australia put its defeat against Bangladesh in Darwin behind it by winning the second and final test inside 2 days, as Air Sport's Graham Davis reports.
6: Australia wrapped up a win by an innings and 51 runs as Lyon took the last 2 wickets in the first over after tea. Bangladesh was bowled out for 95, having only made 64 in its first innings, a big come down after its win in Darwin. Australia will still have questions to answer as it had been bowled out for 210. Green top score with 67, dismissed by Shariful Islam, who finished with 7 for 48. Stark then took 2 wickets in his second over and went on to finish with 10 for 51 for the match as he took 2 further wickets. Cummins finished with 3 for 10 from 10 overs and would be pleased to see his side bounce back after defeat in the first test. Graham Davis in Mackay for Air Sport.
1: AFL and Port Adelaide has downed Essendon 105-95 at Docklands. Meantime, in AFLW, the Swans beat Essendon 66-42, Fremantle down Collingwood 50-30, Melbourne beat the Giants 60-12, and Carlton down the Crows 50-23. Turning to NRL, and the Sharks have downed the Titans 30-22 on the Gold Coast. In NRLW, the Titans women beat the Broncos 28-20, and the Roosters women crushed the Warriors 66-8. And Australia's Oscar Piastri has qualified fourth for the Dutch Formula One Grand Prix, McLaren teammate Lando Norris taking pole. Australian Independent Radio News.
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0: Some of the best things in life can be hiding right there in plain sight. Jenny Shoes and Fashions is one of those shops. Come on down to the main street of Harvey and you'll find Jenny and the crew in there with the most amazing range of shoes and fashions for both men and women. If Jenny hasn't got it, it's not worth wearing. Come on into the main street of Harvey, make yourself known to Jenny and her team, and I'm sure that you'll be very impressed. Thanks very much to Jenny Shoes and Fashions for being an amazing sponsor of Harvey Community Radio.
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1: This is Air News Western Australia. I'm Mark Dransfield. British YouTuber and musician Young Philly will stand trial in Perth for a second time. Chelsea Bowden reports.
2: Andrei Felipe Valiencia Barrientos will be retried on three sexual assault charges. He's accused of raping a young woman after a performance in Perth in 2024. A jury last month found the 30-year-old guilty of two counts of assault but acquitted him on three rape charges. The same jury was unable to reach a verdict on three further charges of sexual penetration without consent. State prosecutors have revealed they will proceed to a retrial, claiming the complainant is willing to give evidence again. Chelsea Bowden, Perth.
1: Indonesian police are investigating the death of an Australian man in Bali. Family of Perth father Paul Dugan say he was on holiday when he was allegedly assaulted by a group of people. According to an online fundraiser, he suffered broken ribs and internal bleeding. Australia's Department of Foreign Affairs does not have a consular role in the situation. Premier Roger Cook has offered his condolences to the family.
3: It obviously sounds like a very violent and horrific event. And look, that family must be in hurting. So our thoughts are with them in this time.
1: The South Metropolitan Health Service says three staff affected by a fire at Fiona Stanley Hospital have been discharged. The intensive care unit was evacuated yesterday as firefighters put out the blaze, which has been blamed on an electrical fault. Three staff were assessed for unspecific issues resulting from the fire, as well as a patient who's in a stable condition. The service says all outpatient clinics and elective surgeries will proceed as scheduled. The hospital's paediatric emergency department remains on ambulance bypass, but walk-in child patients are being treated in the adult ED. Consumer Protection has issued its first infringement under WA's new short stay laws. An accommodation provider in Perth's metro has been fined $2,000 after failing to display a mandatory registration number in its advertising. Under the laws, a registration number allows guests and the community to verify that the property is lawfully registered. Union officials have accused BHP of breaching the Fair Work Act. They claim three representatives were removed from a Port Hedland site by security guards during a recent right of entry visit for failing to comply with an order to sit down in a room that had no sitting space. BHP accused the union's reps of aggressive behaviour towards an employee and says anyone entering their sites is required to comply with site rules. A new exhibition about the Holocaust will open in Perth's north next week. The Holocaust Education Centre is located at the J-Hub Maccabee Community Centre and offers an immersive multimedia learning experience. Multicultural Interests Minister Jessica Stoyovsky says the exhibition will broaden people's understanding of the Holocaust.
4: Yes, this exhibition does have some very impactful and confronting images, but what it teaches is about how we got to that point. It uses immersive technology, film, video, sound, to actually increase people's awareness of how we got to a point.
1: In air sport, round 24 of the AFL season sees Carlton hosting Fremantle tomorrow. Judd McVie and Bailey Banfield return to the Dockers lineup. Forward Tobin Murray will make his AFL debut. West Coast have named Jack Hutchinson, Bo Allen and Ryan Marrick in an extended squad for Sunday evening's home game against Hawthorn. Brisbane can tighten its grip on a top four finals berth tonight. The Lions sit third ahead of a round 24 blockbuster against the Magpies. Veteran Dane Zorko says they're ready to go.
5: You know, we've been building our game over the last couple of weeks. We had a hiccup against Carlton 3 weeks ago now, and we certainly don't want a repeat of one of those. So what happens with the results over this weekend happens, but we're in control of our own destiny and we need to go out there tonight and play a style of football that we know we can.
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1: Good morning, I'm Lee Harrison. Data shows more and more Australians are being forced into rental stress, where the cost of putting a roof over their head takes up more than 30% of their salary. A report from housing advocate Everybody's Home shows the national median rent could eat up 33% of a $130,000 salary. National spokesperson May Azizi says state and federal leaders have a part to play in relieving the pressure.
2: Across most of Australia, it's perfectly legal to hand down an unlimited rent increase unless you're in the ACT. The ACT has put some rules around that in the last couple of years. And then the other long-term step that the federal government could take is actually invest in public and community housing. We've got a huge shortfall of them.
1: A broker who's been campaigning against the federal government's budget tax changes is vowing to raise his issues during a charity tennis match with the Prime Minister. Joseph Daoud won the chance for the Sporting Clash at the Midwinter Ball charity auction last month. The It's Simple Finance founder says he'll be bringing three others so they have a chance to have their say as well.
3: I've had heaps of people contact me and be like, I want to come along, let's talk about this, let's talk about that. No, let's take the punter. Let's take the everyday Australian who feels affected by this budget, who feels like their voices, their concerns weren't heard, and let them have a chat with the Prime Minister.
1: The Coalition is accusing One Nation of being all over the shop when it comes to its migration policy. Leader Pauline Hanson has had to step in to clarify the minor party's net migration target would be about 130,000, contradicting her own MP David Farley, who said the target would be not too different from the Labor government. Shadow Defence Minister James Patterson says it's not the first time Ms Hanson has been forced to clarify policy details.
4: It's very typical of One Nation. They talk a really big game when it comes to issues like migration, but they fall down on the details, and it is yet more evidence of why they're just not fit to govern.
1: Experts are concerned deep-sea mining for critical minerals will soon begin in the Pacific region without an international rule book. Some nations view seabed minerals as a transformative source of revenue, despite calls growing for a precautionary pause due to the risk of damage to ecosystems and food security. Pacific Islands Program Research Fellow Dr. Connor Graham says it's time for the Australian government to take a clear policy position.
5: Now, with the sort of momentum building, staying out of the debate would leave a big governance gap that could be filled by Beijing, it could be filled by Washington.
1: And Sydney shark attack victim Leah Stewart has shared her first personal message on her recovery. The 34-year-old mother lost an arm and was left fighting for life after the June attack at Coogee Beach. In a written message, she says she's been overwhelmed by everyone's support and is embracing a second chance at life. This is AIR National News. Australia has put its defeat to Bangladesh in Darwin behind it, winning the second and final test inside 2 days. Graham Davis reports.
6: Australia wrapped up a win by an innings of 51 runs as Lyon took the last 2 wickets in the first over after tea. Bangladesh was bowled out for 95, having only made 64 in its first innings, a big come down after its win in Darwin. Australia will still have questions to answer as it had been bowled out for 210. Green top score with 67, dismissed by Shorifal Islam, who finished with 7 for 48. Stark then took 2 wickets in his second over and went on to finish with 10 for 51 for the match as he took 2 further wickets. Cummins finished with 3 for 10 from 10 overs and would be pleased to see his side bounce back after defeat in the first test. Graham Davis in Mackay for AIR Sport.
1: The West Tigers have pulled off one of the biggest upsets of the NRL season with a 25-24 win over the Sydney Roosters. Coach Benji Marshall says it's one of their best wins they've had all season.
7: The Roosters are such a good team, like all over the park. You've got to keep moving. They test your line organisation. They test you. If you stop moving, they'll find the space. And to our credit, we just kept moving.
1: And in the AFL, Hawthorn secured a top 4 finish after downing the West Coast Eagles by 62 points at Perth Stadium. Australian Independent Radio News.
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9: Hi-ho, hi-ho. 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Good morning, everyone. This is Ruth from Harvey Public Library. I'm going to read a chapter from one of your favourite storybooks. Remember, this book is available from your public library, so come in when we're open and borrow books to read at home. Books at Breakfast. One 100 Classic Stories, edited by Vic Parker. Aladdin and His Lamp, Part 2. The lives of Aladdin and his mother changed for the better. They were clever not to arouse suspicion by telling the gold platters only one at a time, when their purses were becoming empty. No one would have called them rich, although they lived much more comfortably than they had before. And so life would probably have gone on if Aladdin hadn't been caught up in town one day, in a great procession. Hundreds of slaves with swords at their sides came marching through the bazaar, and in the middle of them, high on their shoulders, was a magnificent litter of gold and silver. And as the litter was carried past Aladdin, the swishing silk curtains swung just a little to one side. And inside, Aladdin glimpsed the beautiful Princess Balroubadour. From that moment on, Aladdin was head over heels in love. He couldn't speak, he couldn't eat, he couldn't sleep for thinking of the beautiful Princess Balroubadour. Aladdin's mother watched her son grow thinner and paler by the day and finally decided she had to do something about it, even if it was the most foolish thing that she had ever done in her life. She loaded up one of the golden platters with the coloured glassy fruits that Aladdin had brought back from the sorcerer's cave, and she went to see the princess's father, the Sultan of Baghdad himself. Of course, the Sultan realised what the jewels were at once, and he had never seen such huge, fine diamonds, emeralds, rubies and sapphires as in his life. Being a greedy man, and hoping that there were more where those came from, he agreed at once that Aladdin should marry his daughter and become his son-in-law. Aladdin was overjoyed, and that night he dared to use the lamp once more and conjure up the genie. By morning, a splendid palace with golden domes and pearl spires and 999 stained glass windows had been built exactly opposite the Sultan's own palace. The Sultan clapped his hands with delight. The wedding festivities were held that very afternoon, and Aladdin took his beautiful bride to live in their splendid new home. It was fortunate that the Princess Balroubadour felt the same way about Aladdin as he felt about her, and together they were completely happy. Until one day, when Aladdin was out hunting, a ragged old peddler came through the streets of the bazaar shouting, "New lamps for old! New lamps for old!" The princess and her maid rushed to the 88th window of the palace to look out at the funny little man who was offering to swap good wares for bad. "How silly," the maid giggled, and rushed to exchange the rusty old lamp in Aladdin's room. As soon as Aladdin's lamp was in the peddler's hands, he gave a little cry of excitement and disappeared through the streets. A few seconds later, the princess, her maid, and the entire palace had vanished. As you have probably guessed, the peddler was none other than the wicked sorcerer. Aladdin returned from his hunting trip to find his wife missing, his palace gone, and his father-in-law furious. "Bring me my daughter within 40 days," the Sultan roared, "or I'll stuff your precious jewels into your mouth and make you eat them." Worst of all, Aladdin no longer had his wonderful lamp. "What am I going to do?" he moaned, standing all alone in the spot where his palace had once been. He wrung his hands in despair, and as he did so, he rubbed the sorcerer's magic ring. In a flash, the genie of the ring stood before him once more. "Speak your wish, O master, and I will obey," boomed the mighty spirit. "Bring back my palace, with everyone and everything in it," yelped the delighted Aladdin. But the genie shook his head firmly and said, "I cannot, master. The palace is under the power of the genie of the lamp." Aladdin thought hard for a couple of seconds, then his face brightened. "Then take me to my wife," he yelled. Suddenly Aladdin was standing in his palace in front of his startled but overjoyed wife. "Hurry," Princess Balroubadour urged. "The sorcerer is out at the moment, but he keeps the lamp with him at all times. We have to think of a way to get it from him." The quick-witted Aladdin mixed a sleeping powder in a goblet of water, gave it to the princess, and then hid behind a screen. Only a few moments later, the sorcerer came striding in, his cloak billowing out behind him. The smiling Princess Balroubador rushed to offer him a refreshing drink, and as soon as the sorcerer had thirstily drained the sleeping potion, he collapsed on the floor in a crumpled heap. Aladdin sprang out from behind the scenes and fumbled in the sorcerer's clothes. At last he held his wonderful lamp in his hand. He rubbed it, gave the order, and in the twinkling of an eye, his wife, his palace, and the sorcerer were back in Baghdad. Aladdin and Princess Balroubador breathed a sigh of relief. "I don't know about you," Aladdin said to his beautiful bride, "but I've had quite enough magic for one lifetime. And besides, now I've got you, I've got everything in the world I could possibly want." The princess nodded her agreement, and Aladdin once more rubbed his wonderful lamp. "I give you your freedom," he told the genie, and in a blinding flash the overjoyed spirit was gone from the lamp forever. Aladdin and Princess Balroubador, and of course Aladdin's mum, lived happily ever after. And when the sorcerer eventually woke up, he got what he always wanted, the rusty old lamp. No more and no less. You've been listening to Books at Breakfast with Ruth from Harvey Public Library. I hope you can join me again. See you at the library. Bye.

0: Ah, even if time for another Postman Pat story. This has been going a lot through the months now. Let me see. Postman Pat on the run is another story for number 10. Enjoy, everyone.
1: Postman Pat on the run. "Now then," said Pat one Thursday morning, "has my new uniform come yet?" Pat had had his old uniform for a long, long time, and it was very shabby. He had ordered a new one, and he'd been waiting weeks and weeks for it to come. "No, it hasn't," said Mrs. Goggins, looking at the label on a parcel. "But there are some new people for you at Lane Head. They're Mr. and Mrs. Bagginal, and they have a lot of letters and a large parcel." "Oh," said Pat, "I'll have to carry that parcel half a mile. The road stops long before it gets to Lane Head. They must have had a right time moving in, carrying the tables and beds and chairs and everything up there. I hope that parcel isn't too heavy." "Oh, it's not too bad," said Mrs. Goggins. Lane Head was near the end of Pat's round, so his bag was almost empty when he got there. It only had the post for Mr. and Mrs. Bagginal in it. He left the van at the end of the road, leaving Jess asleep in his basket. Then he set out to walk the rest of the way. As he climbed up the hilly field towards the house, he saw some white creatures in the far corner. He didn't take any notice of them until he was in the middle of the field, far away from any fence. Then he saw that the creatures were goats, and they were not tied up the way goats usually are. They came running to Pat. "Hello then, Billy," said Pat to the first one. "What friendly animals they are," he thought. Then he saw the billy goat put its head down so that its sharp horns pointed at him. It stamped its feet, then ran at Pat. "Help!" Pat shouted. "Help!" Pat ran as fast as he could with his bag swinging and banging on his legs and getting in his way. He ran for the fence, but before he got to it, he felt the goat butting him from behind. "Ow! Ow! Help!" Pat yelled. Then he was at the fence. He jumped over, but caught his trousers on the barbed wire and ripped a big hole in them. What a mess he was in. When he reached the cottage, Mrs. Bagginal came to the door with a smile and a "Good morning, postman." Her smile soon disappeared when she saw his torn trousers, and he told her how it happened. "Oh, my goodness, I'm sorry that happened," said Mrs. Bagginal. "But you see, they aren't our goats at all. We're new here, and they've chased us too. We go the long way round now." "Well, I haven't time to go the long way round," said Pat, "so I'll have to see if I can cure them of chasing people." "You can't go home like that," said Mrs. Bagginal. "Let's see if we can patch you up." She took him inside and found a tin of safety pins in a drawer. "Here we are now. We can patch you up with these." She pinned Pat's trousers together with safety pins all down the leg. "Now you're not going back through that field, are you?" she said, when Pat had given her the parcel and letters. "Oh, don't you worry," said Pat. "I have an idea for teaching that billy goat a lesson." Pat walked to the middle of the field. He held his empty bag open and waited for the goat to charge at him. "Come on, Billy. Come on, I'm ready for you this time," Pat said to the goat. The goat put its head down, pointed its horns at Pat, and charged. Pat stood still, holding the bag open. When it was almost touching him, he quickly popped the bag over its head and pushed it down over its horns. The goat shook its head from side to side. It was puzzled. Why had everything gone dark and stuffy? Why couldn't it see anything? It bleated sadly. It shook and shook its head, but it could not shake the bag off. It tried to walk away from Pat, but it walked in a circle and fell over its own legs. Oh dear, it was in a muddle. "Well now, have you learned your lesson?" said Pat. "Can I have my bag back yet?" He pulled the bag off. The goat shook itself and glared at Pat. It lowered its head and charged again. "Look out, Pat!" But Pat was ready for it. he popped the bag over its head again. This time he left it on longer. The goat was getting quite dizzy, trying to shake it off. Pat took the bag off. All the time, the nanny goat was quietly eating the grass some distance away. She took no part in the game at all. The billy goat looked dizzily at Pat, but all the same, it lowered its head and charged again. Three times for luck, said Pat, popping the bag over its head. He was getting very good at this, and the goat was getting worse and worse. Pat left the bag on a good long time until the goat was so muddled that it had to sit down. He took the bag off. The goat gave him a wobbly look. It got unsteadily to its feet and walked away. It stood with its back to Pat, pretending he wasn't there. Pat walked away, watching the goat all the time. It took no notice of him. It nibbled at the grass, and Pat walked back to his van. You missed a good show, said Pat to Jess. Pat the famous goat fighter. Jess had been dreaming about rabbits. He didn't think he'd missed anything. Pat called at the post office. He told Mrs. Goggins about the goats, and he showed her his torn trousers. You're in luck, said Mrs. Goggins, because your new uniform came after you left this morning. My goodness, that is lucky, said Pat. If it had come yesterday, I'd have had it on today, and it would have been torn instead of the old one. Pat took his new uniform home in its parcel and tried it on. It looked very smart, so the day ended happily after all. I hope there's no post for Mr. and Mrs. Bagginal tomorrow, said Pat. But I think I'll take a spare empty bag with me, just in case I need it.

Wow. Can you believe that Postman Pat's really on the run today? Well, I guess so. That's why he would have been held up by goats after his clothes were torn. Never mind. It was just a bit funny for a story. So this has been Postman Pat on the Run, brought to you by Storytime with Jesse.

0: Some of the best things in life can be hiding right there in plain sight. Jenny Shoes and Fashions is one of those shops. Come on down to the main street of Harvey and you'll find Jenny and the crew in there with the most amazing range of shoes and fashions for both men and women. If Jenny hasn't got it, it's not worth wearing. Come on into the main street of Harvey, make yourself known to Jenny and her team, and I'm sure that you'll be very impressed. Thanks very much to Jenny Shoes and Fashions for being an amazing sponsor of Harvey Community Radio.
1: 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It's your town talking.

Yeah, thanks very much for tuning into our little radio station here. My name's Duncan. I'm going to be with you through until 10 o'clock this morning. I went up and did a little bit of volunteering up in Perth over the week. Well, over the weekend. It was yesterday at a Masters swimming regatta where I was the person who was put in charge herding the cats, getting the old men and old women all into the marshalling area. It took a little bit of vocal volume. And I just have a feeling that my voice isn't going to make it all the way through until 10 o'clock. So I thought the very first song for the day might be very, very apt. Let's have a listen now. At 25 minutes to 8 o'clock, here is Meatloaf. You took the words right out of my mouth.

Yeah, pretty distinct voice there. That's Meatloaf. You took the words right out of my mouth. 21 minutes to 8 o'clock is the time. Hope you're running on time this morning. Johnny Jukebox is coming to town here in Harvey. He's going to be at the Harvey Recreation and Cultural Centre Friday the 11th of September. You can support all the young dancers in our town. Bianca Panetta's Academy of Dance putting this on. Yes, Johnny's 16. He might be 17 now. Your old Bunbury boy that has hit it big in the Australian sort of popular culture, let's say. So, yes, you can have a night of rock and roll. He'll sing all the classics. You can bring your own supper along. There is a licensed bar, a silent auction, raffles, and so much more. Just get onto Google or use your local AI assistant and ask about Johnny Jukebox in Harvey on Friday the 11th of September. Now, if my memory serves me correctly, excuse me, I think on Saturday the 12th, Johnny's going to be going down to Brunswick to entertain the crowd down there. So look that one up. I'll see if I can do the same when I have a song on. The AFL Grand Final's coming up very soon. We're in August. Can you believe that? We're at the back end of August. August the 24th today. So just over a month from now, we're going to be having the Grand Final, the AFL Grand Final at the Harvey Bowling Club. They're going to be putting it on. They've got three big screens there, a roaring log fire. Of course, being a club, the old 1972 Prices. We've all seen Crackerjack. What a great movie it is. There'll be complimentary halftime snacks and lots more raffles, lucky door prizes, the whole lot. So if you're thinking about the AFL Grand Final, why not do it with a crowd so that there's some cheering alongside you? Well, maybe not that much cheering. It depends which teams are in the final. The club opens at 10 o'clock on Saturday the 26th of September. Of course, the last Saturday in September, the AFL Grand Final. And bounce downs at 12:30. So why not think about that? Take a group down there. You can support the club. And you don't have to clean up. It'll be very, very easy. Let's have a listen to Johnny Farnham now. Or John Farnham, he is, during this phase. This is Touch of Paradise here on 96.5.

John Farnham, Touch of Paradise. The time is 14 minutes to 8 o'clock. Hope everything is going well for you this morning. I was able to ride my bike into, it's not into work, is it? It's not at work when you volunteer, but in here this morning. The rain didn't hit me, which is a plus. I hope you had a wonderful weekend and everything is going well for you. If you're feeling a little bit guilty this morning and you want to get some exercise in, the Over 55s exercise group meets in Brunswick this morning, 8:30 at the CRC, a very, very good thing to do. You can do lots down there at the Brunswick Community Resource Centre. There's Mahjong on a Wednesday. The singing group as well. There's lots and lots of stuff. They have the walking group. They have food bank visit them. And this Saturday morning, there is a bear hunt for the Toby Foundation, raising money for them. You can. It's not the old hunting in the traditional way. I think that they just search for them and go, hey, hello. Yeah, it's a bear hunt, a good thing for kids to do. Saturday morning, this Saturday morning is the last one of this series. Anyway, I can't see what's going to happen into September, but the CRCs, the Community Resource Centres all around the place are absolutely great. One thing that you can do through your CRC is book train tickets. So if you'd like to get yourself up to Perth or into Bunbury, you could do that, but I'm not sure that they sell tickets for London.

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Skyhooks, fantastic band there. Such a pity that we missed or that we lost Shirley so early. Coming up is the 8 o'clock news.